Son, you got no business in this business. First time in T.O., they said, you got no business in this place.

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8: Here is your weather forecast for Fredericton, Oromocto, and the Capital Region for Sunday night and Monday, September 20th and 21st. Sunday night, more clouds with a low around 8 degrees Celsius. Looking ahead to Monday, September 21st. Expect clouds giving way to increasing sunshine. High near 18 degrees Celsius. And Monday night, it will be clearing but noticeably cooler, and a low around 4 degrees Celsius. That's your look at the weather for Fredericton, Oromocto, and the Capital Region. Have a great day, and thanks for listening.
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0: 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Welcome to another episode of Beale Street Caravan.
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0: Hi, I'm your co-host, Pat Mitchell-Whirling.
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2: Let's tell our listeners about the Love Light Orchestra, shall we?
0: At this point in time, you can't catch this band live unless you live in Memphis, Tennessee. And you can't buy their record because there isn't one.
2: Not yet, anyway. The Love Light Orchestra is the brainchild of Memphis musicians Joe Restivo and Mark Franklin, guitar and trumpet respectively, and recent Memphis transplant John Namath, singer extraordinaire.
0: None of these guys are strangers to our audience. Joe has performed on the program with groups like the City Champs, the Bow Keys, and you can catch him these days playing guitar for Shannon McNally. Mark is a member of the Bow Keys as well and has spent a couple of years in the Greg Allman Band.
2: These three musicians came together due to their love and appreciation for the old-school Beale Street sound, the sophisticated, big-band, jazz approach preferred by a group of musicians that became known as the Beale Streeters.
0: B.B. King, Earl Forrest, Johnny Ace, and in particular, the one and only Bobby Blue Bland.
2: The guys had no problem finding other musicians that were into the idea, and the Love Light Orchestra was born. A one-off gig turned into an encore performance, and Beale Street Caravan was happy to be there to capture it.
0: Here's the Love Light Orchestra live on Beale Street Caravan.
3: How y'all doing tonight? Yeah, y'all here for the Love Light Orchestra. This is the Love Light Orchestra for you. We got a very, very special guest entertainer tonight. I want y'all to give it up for Mr. John Namath. Mr. John Namath, ladies and gentlemen.

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Lovelight Orchestra. We enjoyed having y'all here. We'll see y'all next time on December 8th, right here in Lafayette. Look for it. December 8th, we'll be back. Take care.

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1: We'll be right back with more music, but first we're going to turn it over to Beale Street Caravan contributor William Lee Ellis as he explores the deep connections between religion and the blues.
2: Long before W.C. Handy was anointed Father of the Blues, and likewise Thomas Dorsey the Father of Gospel, the two sides of the African-American musical experience, the secular and the sacred, were busy checking each other out. American black music, in fact, has parked at a crossroads between these philosophical points of view ever since the first Africans were forcibly taken from their homeland centuries ago. In America, they quickly renegotiated former beliefs, adapting to their new circumstances with a cultural vitality and even duality of intent that still defines much black music to this day. In the New World, displaced Africans shed, outwardly at least, their motherland beliefs and religions, embracing instead the faith of their captors, Christianity. For slaves and descendants of a slave population, it became both a survival strategy as well as earnest acceptance of a good book that promised freedom for the captive and justice for the righteous. The first African-American church, in fact, was established in protest to segregationist practices as early as the 1790s in Philadelphia, the Bethel African Methodist Episcopal Church. Nonetheless, many attitudes about secular music were the result of the black church taking on the moral cloak of the Great Awakening and white evangelicals. In Africa, religious beliefs would have allowed and even welcomed the coexistence of spiritual and moral ambiguities. For example, a West African god such as Legba was more than mere trickster, but a deity that stood as gatekeeper between the physical and spiritual worlds, the symbolic unifier of opposites. In the New World, however, many African-American churches accepted not only Western tenets of Christian worship and practice, but moral attitudes as well, such as the forbidding of dancing and performance of music, especially the secular kind. From the fiddle to the guitar, certain instruments, as a result, became associated with the devil, as in this song, a harmonica version of the fiddle standard Devil in the Woodpile by the great Noah Lewis from 1929.

Black Americans also borrowed a good deal from the musical side of white religious practice, notably through the exchange that took place at camp meetings, as well as the British tradition of lining out hymns. Yet slaves found ways to hold on to older customs. Among these was the ring shout, an ecstatic form of worship with retentions of West African dance and rhythm patterns. By the time of Reconstruction, spirituals, itself an amalgam of African and Anglo sources, became the first example of a popular black music as practiced by black performers. This, as opposed to the degrading minstrel stereotypes of white performers in blackface, who, earlier in the century, had largely introduced black music to the white mainstream. The Fisk University Jubilee Singers were arguably the most famous group to popularize the spiritual, traveling the world with their harmonized arrangements of an enslaved past. Here is a later edition of the group, the Fisk University Jubilee Quartet from 1911, singing Poe Moner Got a Home at Last.

When blues began to form in the decades between 1890 and 1910, the same time that ragtime, jazz, and gospel as genres were all taking shape, it took not only from the secular side, the field hollers, bad man ballads, and string band music of the 19th century, but from the sacred as well, most notably in the rhythmic lilt, patter, and delivery of African-American preaching, but more about that next week. Certain traits we think of as being either sacred or secular in black musical traditions, call and response in the former, blues notes in the latter, are in fact two of many shared qualities as handed down from African ancestry. And we should further note that the continent of Africa itself has undergone centuries of acculturation, but that's another story. Let's end this episode, then, with a comparative listen to some of these traits, Pan-African to Pan-African-American, from the overlapping call-and-response roles of a lead singer and chorus, to the bluesy and non-Western tones of the melodies and scales, to the use of riff-like repetition as a building block. First by a Nigerian group performing a dance song, then by Elder Charles Beck and his congregation rocking to Gabriel, and finally in the form of contemporary rapper Kanye West performing his secular gospel hit, Jesus Walks.

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1: 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The soundtrack of America was made in Tennessee.
0: We're back, and for those of you just tuning in, this week on Beale Street Caravan, we have with us the Love Light Orchestra.
2: It's a musical tribute to the original Beale Streeters, Bobby Blue Bland, B.B. King, and Johnny Ace, and it features Memphis musicians Joe Restivo, Mark Franklin, and John Namath.
0: We sat down with the guys in the band to learn more about their appreciation of the music and how it brought them together for this unique project.
3: We all play in different bands together, and I think we all had a love for this kind of music, and we're like, man, wouldn't it be great if we could just put a band together that played this kind of music?
4: Yeah.
3: And then we said that for about a year, and then we finally just said, let's do it now. I had some time off. John had some time off from traveling.
4: Well, me and Mark had been talking about doing like a 50s blues sort of large horn band type project. And then I saw John at a gig, and he was like, hey, man, we got to do something. He had an idea to do a Jimmy Witherspoon kind of project. Jimmy Witherspoon was this great blues, and we haven't done any Jimmy Witherspoon yet, but he was a blues artist that used a lot of, like, jazz musicians. And I was like, actually, me and Mark are talking about doing this. He goes, okay, let's do that. So it was literally like we were kind of all thinking about the same sort of era of music, you know, of what we're doing, which is, Bobby Bland, early B.B., Junior Parker, and doing it right, really spending time and like learning the arrangements and crafting some new ones and putting this huge 10-piece act together and presenting it to people that probably have never heard that music live like that. I mean, there's really not many places you can hear that kind of act anymore. So that's how it started.
5: You just mentioned how important it was to, quote, do it right. What does that entail?
4: I think it's the little details of how those artists crafted that music. I mean, a lot of the music we're doing is sort of Duke era or Duke Records era stuff. And like, you can hear like, and say Bobby Bland's Two Steps from the Blues, like these were professional studio musicians that came from, this was still like the early 50s. Where they were kind of coming from the big band era, and like there's arrangements, there's crafting. It's like, it's not head charts per se. It's not like, and there's nothing wrong with that. That's great too. But it was like, it wasn't just some guys got in a room and just started kind of jamming. It was like, these were like arranged, crafted pieces of music. But it was the blues too. So it was like, it was an urbane or urban version of, they wanted to do kind of an uptown dressed up version of what they were hearing on Beale Street or in the country even. And that's how you get to those records.
5: And a lot of these songs and arrangements, I would imagine, started out on paper.
4: Possibly.
5: Because they were these extremely educated jazz musicians.
3: For sure.
5: Yeah.
3: Especially with Joe Scott, who was the arranger for almost all the Duke stuff. He played trumpet on all the Bobby Bland records. He did all the arrangement. He had hands in songwriting and production. I mean, he had a vision of what the song was going to be before they even got to the studio.
5: Mm-hmm.
3: So it wasn't like, well, hey, let's see what happens. It was like,
4: right.
3: I want this to happen.
4: Exactly.
5: And both of you have played with Bobby, right?
4: He was in his band.
5: Okay.
4: So which Mark, I'm very jealous of.
5: So Mark, you played with Bobby Blue Bland. Did you ever get to meet some of these older musicians that have been with him since back in the day?
3: Yeah. A couple of the guys have been in the band since the 70s. There was the bass player at the end was actually with him in the 60s, so they had all kinds of stories. It was a real educational experience, not just musically, but like traveling. Mm-hmm. Don't put all your money in your wallet. And
4: yeah, because I would hear the stories when he was in that band of all the road, like Chitlin' Circuit Road stories, and it was, I think Mark got more, like you just said, like more of an education from life education.
5: Yeah.
4: I got, Charlton Johnson, who was his guitar player when Mark was in the band, who's a good friend of mine and a former teacher of mine, called me once. He was like, hey man, I might need you to sub for some Bobby Bland dates. And I was like, oh God, please. And it never happened, but I did get to play with him once on a concert and at the Shell, and it was like a career highlight.
5: Wow.
4: And I'm so jealous because like, you did this every night? Because he was so dynamic and amazing. And then this was towards the end of his life. And it was just like this presence. It was like, oh my God, one of my favorite singers, or one of the greatest singers, and I think probably the greatest blues singer ever. Mm-hmm. And I'm playing Stormy Monday with him. Like, I couldn't believe it. And Mark's like, oh yeah, we do that all the time, you know, whatever. So, wow.
5: Did y'all have a hard time fleshing out the band? Like, how did y'all approach that?
4: No, actually really easy. Yeah. Mark took care of the horns. I took care of the rhythm section. We just split up duties that way. And, of course, we had John already on board. Mm-hmm. He was on the road, and we were just texting. It was almost like trading baseball cards. It was like, all right, I want this song. Okay, I'll give you that song if you do this. Like, that's how we did it. So we picked songs and then came up with a 21-song repertoire.
5: Sounds like everyone was, like, passionate about it.
4: It was the easiest thing. I mean, and we've done... You know, we've all done projects. You've done projects. And it's like sometimes it's just like you run into those snafus, or like maybe one person's not quite into it as much, or they're scheduling. And it's like this thing kind of really was pretty smooth considering the amount of people in the band. It's a 10-piece band. The rhythm section, and they were all, yeah, let's do it. And I was like, there's no money in this. Okay, we're in. And
3: everybody's up for doing, you know, something different. All right, we're not playing Brick House today.
4: Yeah, right.
3: Let's do it.
4: Well, and I mean, I don't want to speak for Mark, but I would think as a horn player to play in a larger ensemble is kind of like, I mean, these guys come up playing in big ensembles as kids and like, and playing in big bands and stuff. And like, but generally speaking, Mark plays in like a 2-piece, you know, tenor trumpet.
5: Memphis style sort of.
3: Yeah.
4: And this is a 5-piece with like actual weight, you know, to it. So.
5: Amazing. I mean, when I first like heard the rumors that y'all were doing this, and I thought, that's the greatest idea I have ever heard. Why hasn't this been done before? Outside of economics. I mean, is it just hard to pull something out?
3: It's economics.
5: Is that it?
3: Yeah. True. Yeah. And, you know, stages aren't always big enough for...
4: Logistics, yeah.
3: Yeah.
5: Yeah.
4: Well, no, that's been an issue with us, is just figuring out where we can put the thing physically. I also think maybe, too, that it was a very different musical environment. It's like, man, it wasn't guitar players. It was saxophone players. That was the hot instrument.
5: You didn't have amplification.
4: You didn't have, right. Great point. You didn't have huge amplifiers, and you're not just getting your like face ripped off. I mean, that stuff's great too, and that's what I came up listening to, but that was all a product of the late 60s. Mm-hmm. We're looking at what's happening in, you know, in Memphis in like 56.
5: So the response locally has been extremely positive, and the performance we're airing is just y'all's second show.
4: Right.
5: Right. So this is probably presumptuous, but what's next?
4: We have some other dates, but we want to record. I mean, we want to document this. So that's why we're doing this, and you're very kind to have us on, and doing some future shows, and we've done some video, and we're going to try to put together a package for somebody, or you know, whoever out there would maybe want to record this and put this on a label or what have you. If not, we're just going to, you know, me and Mark were talking like, we'll just do it ourselves, you know. Mm-hmm. We were thinking about doing a single even maybe. But this thing is too cool to not be documented. And the other thing is our buddy John is super on board. You know, he's touring a lot with his own project, but he is like, he's texting me all the time like, hey, we should do this song, and maybe we could do that, and we should do this festival. And, you know, so I think it would be a great festival act. I think it would be a great record. Mm-hmm. And we have a ton of ideas, you know, original song ideas. Because right now we're just kind of like investigating, you know, a body of work. Mm-hmm. And we're sticking pretty close to the hilt with the genre, but we might play around with it a little bit. So
5: cool.
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1: I wish we could tell you how to catch them live or where to find them on the internet, but the Love Light Orchestra is just a side project for now. 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
0: Joe plays with the Bo Keys, the Joe Restivo Four, and Shannon McNally. Mark is on the road with Greg Allman.
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1: And if you can't meet us there, we'll be back right here next week, so we'll see you then. 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
2: Here is your weather forecast for Fredericton, Oromocto, and the Capital Region for Sunday night and Monday, September 20th and 21st. Sunday night, more clouds with a low around 8 degrees Celsius. Looking ahead to Monday, September 21st. Expect clouds giving way to increasing sunshine. High near 18 degrees Celsius. And Monday night, it will be clearing but noticeably cooler, and a low around 4 degrees Celsius. That's your look at the weather for Fredericton, Oromocto, and the Capital Region. Have a great day, and thanks for listening.
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0: 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The Roadhouse.
1: And that's right, Room Full of Blues opens this hour of the Roadhouse with Lipstick, Powder, and Paint. My name's Tony Stidler-Dennison. Welcome to our little dive on the outskirts of town. The hour ahead is really a reminder of how our Roadhouse should feel. Upbeat, a little rough and raw, dangerous in the dark corners, with the bandstand occupied by a bunch of folks working hard for a living and for your tips. It may even be someplace you don't really want to tell your friends that you frequent, but you just can't stay away from. Golden State Lone Star Blues Review, Big Pete, Colin James, Andy T, Nick Nixon Band, and Celso Salim help make the case that a dive's a good place to be, and they help build another hour of the finest blues you've never heard. Here's Steve Kozak's West Coast Blues Review. This is Come By Baby in the Roadhouse.

couple of tracks in that set with Blues Harp Masters and Little Charlie Beatty on guitar. Closed it up with Golden State Lone Star Blues Review. That's from their self-titled release. Let's Take a Chance featuring Mark Hummel on blues harp, Little Charlie Beatty on guitar, Anson Funderburg, R.W. Grigsby, and Wes Starr. Sugar Ray and the Blue Tones before that, and Walk Me Home with Sugar Ray Norcia on harp and Little Charlie Beatty on guitar. That was Too Far From the Bar, and Steve Kozak's West Coast Blues Review opened the set with Come By Baby from Hoot and Holler.

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1: 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Never would behave. 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Block of ice, a 2x4.

Heat. 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

I'm old, take my advice. Listen to what I say. 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'Cause you'll be old someday. 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'Cause my friend just hangs around.

0: Knickerbocker All-Stars from Go Back Home to the Blues. That was He Was a Friend of Mine. Big Pete before that, and Rockin' Daddy featuring Kid Ramos. That's from the Delta Groove release Choice Cuts. And Andy Santana and the West Coast Playboys opened the set with Go On Fool from Watch Your Step. My name's Tony Stidler-Denison. Let's step this one up in the second half and do that with a classic. From Live at the Regal, this is Every Day I Have the Blues in the Roadhouse.
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Yeah, I told you we were going to step it up in the last half of this hour. Brian Setzer Orchestra and the Louis Prima classic, Jump, Jive, and Wail. That's from The Dirty Boogie. Colin James before that and Sapphronia B from Colin James and the Little Big Band 2. And of course, we opened it with the classic from B.B. King, Every Day I Have the Blues, from Live at the Regal.

Ari Borger and Igor Prado at closing time. That's Blues for Rafa from Lowdown Boogie. Andy T, Nick Nixon Band before that, and On My Way to Texas from Drink, Drank, Drunk. And Kai Strauss opened the final set of this hour of the Roadhouse with Guest in the House of the Blues. That's a single that's out on Continental Blue Heat. 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As always, I look forward to hearing your thoughts and your comments on the show. It is that time to say goodbye for another hour. Thank you so much for stopping by for another hour of the finest blues you've never heard. Celso Salim is going to take us out with Talk to Me Baby from To the End of Time. My name's Tony Steidler Dennison. Come back for the next hour, and I'll keep your bar stool warm right here in the

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4: Here is your weather forecast for Fredericton, Oromocto, and the Capital Region for Sunday night and Monday, September 20th and 21st. Sunday night, more clouds with a low around 8 degrees Celsius. Looking ahead to Monday, September 21st. Expect clouds giving way to increasing sunshine. High near 18 degrees Celsius. And Monday night, it will be clearing but noticeably cooler, and a low around 4 degrees Celsius. That's your look at the weather for Fredericton, Oromocto, and the Capital Region. Have a great day, and thanks for listening.
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From the new music capital of the American South, this is Smokestack Lightning. Hi, everybody. Happy Blues New Year to you. I am Rob McKinney, coming at you from the world-famous I Like a Nickel Production Studios in Orlando, Florida, and bringing with me 4 hours of the absolute best blues in the world. As longtime listeners to the show know, we start off each and every new year with our countdown of the top 100 blues CDs for the previous year. Our countdown is so big, it takes us 2 shows to get it all in. So, I will start off tonight at number 100, and we'll count them down to number 51. Next week, my buddy Tommy Thompson will step up to the plate and take us all the way to number 1. 2019 gave us some great new CDs from some new artists. We also got some new music from some of our longtime favorites, and a little bit of everything else in between. Now, I have no doubt some of these CDs have already become part of your permanent record collection. So grab an ice-cold beverage, lean your chair back, put your feet up, and let's get the countdown started at number 100 with the late guitarist Charlie Karp. Charlie won an Emmy producing music for films and television, and his biography also credits him with working on jingles for such products as Twix candy bars, U.S. Tobacco, and Xerox. Now, he passed away last year after a long illness. His swan song album is titled Back to You, and on it, we find a funky bluesy version of the Beatles tune, I Wanna Hold Your Hand, on Smokestack Lightning.

Del Mar Gregor's guitarist Dave Spector in what may be his strongest album in his 35-year career, called Blues from the Inside Out. Chicago's Sarah Marie Young takes the vocal lead on the gospel blues ballad Wave's Gonna Come, which we have at number 99 on the countdown. One step up at number 98 is Travelin' Woman, a 10-song collection put out by Chicago Blues Hall of Famer Mary Lane last year. On the haunting bare-bones album Closer, called Make Up Your Mind, Lane is accompanied solely by guitarist Colin Linden's acoustic slide dobro and a foot-stomp bass beat. This is as authentic old-school blues as you're going to find in 2019. Mary Lane on Smokestack Lightning.

0: Guitar man Mighty Mike Shermer and the title track from his Bad Tattoo album at number 97 on our countdown. All right, ladies and gentlemen, we have some blues-loving sponsors lined up next. So how about you and I give them a minute, and we'll be right back with more of the top 100 blues records for 2019 right after this on Smokestack Lightning.
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0: This is Smokestack Lightning, calling all you hit makers, hell raisers, and hip shakers out there to join us for the first 51 of the 100 best blues albums in the world. Coming to you from Orlando, Florida, the new music capital of the American South. I'm Rob McKinney, your host, and we are cruising for a bluesin' with our countdown show of the top 100 blues CDs for 2019. We are currently at number 96, and we find Gary Nicholson, the singer-guitarist who uses the stage name Whitey Johnson. The record he put out last year is called More Days Like This, and on it he does a really cool version of the Allman Brothers' gem, Soulshine.

That was Chicago-born, California-based Vince Aguada and Spirit from his CD at number 95 on the countdown, Light of Day. In the number 94 spot is singer-guitarist Arthur Adams and his 2019 CD, Here to Make You Feel Good. Adams wrote or co-wrote all 10 songs on the album, which kicks off with a funky disco-ish number called Tear Down the House on Smokestack Lightning.

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Yeah, we call it Smokestack Lightning.

0: Kitty Won't Scratch. That's Kat Riggins with guest artist Albert Castilla from her In the Boys Club album, which is looking mighty good at number 93. All right, now here's a cool idea. You go ahead and flip through your New Year's Eve pictures, removing the ones that are less flattering, and we'll give this station a chance to pay the bills. And then we will continue with the world's best blues countdown on Smokestack Lightning.
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0: It's all about the blues. I can't describe it. I just know it when I feel it. And the best blues in the world are found on Smokestack Lightning, the universal standard in blues programming. Coming to you from the Ilac and Nickel Production Studios in the new music capital of the American South, Orlando, Florida. And since we're all Facebook friends, you can just call me Rob. And we are counting down the top 100 blues CDs to come out last year. We started at number 100 and we'll go all the way to number 51 this evening. And then next week, Tommy Thompson takes over this chair and whisks us all the way to number one. Currently, we're looking at spot number 92, where we find singer, guitarist, and harmonicist from Miami, Florida, Grady Champion. His ninth album is a tribute to one of his musical inspirations, ZZ Hill. So, the album is called, appropriately enough, Stepping In, a Tribute to ZZ Hill. Now, one of ZZ Hill's favorite concert songs was the tune Bump and Grind. So let's check out Grady's version on Smokestack Lightning.

Venice Thomas from her eighth album called Down Yonder, hanging tight at number 91 on the countdown. She just took us to church with the foot stomping tune Gone. Duke Robillard's Earworms album is in at number 90. Here, Duke and the Boys give us their version of a jazz standard from 1952, originally released by the Lou Dugas Orchestra, called You Belong to Me on Smokestack Lightning.

0: came I tell you, honey. I'm wagging my tail, honey, because your treats I can't resist.
1: That would be former child prodigy and harmonica player Brody Buster and his one-man band doing Old Dogs from his CD at number 89 on our countdown called Damn, I Spilled the Blues. Now, if you get a chance, watch one of the Kansas City-born Brody Buster videos online. I gotta tell you, you're gonna be impressed. Former Fleetwood Mac guitarist Rick Vito is up next at number 88. The record he put out last year is titled Soul Shaker. And here he is doing the old Sam Cooke tune, A Change Is Gonna Come, on Smokestack Lightning.

Aretha Franklin recorded a really great version of that song, too. But we just heard Rick Vito, and a change is going to come. I hope you're enjoying the countdown, because we still have a long way to go and a lot of great music lined up next on Smokestack Lightning. And getting us to break is Nancy Wright and A Soul Serenade.

0: We'll be right back with more of the best blues in the world on Smokestack Lightning after these important messages.
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4: Here is your weather forecast for Fredericton, Oromocto, and the Capital Region for Monday, September 21st. Looking ahead to Monday, September 21st, expect clouds giving way to increasing sunshine, high near 18 degrees Celsius, and Monday night it will be clearing but noticeably cooler and a low around 4 degrees Celsius. That's your look at the weather for Fredericton, Oromocto, and the Capital Region. 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
2: Here is your weekend news report from around New Brunswick and Atlantic Canada. This weekend brought a mix of weather across Atlantic Canada. New Brunswick experienced scattered showers and cooler temperatures, while Nova Scotia saw some sunshine, especially along the southern coast. The forecast for the upcoming week suggests a return to warmer temperatures, providing a welcome reprieve from the chilly conditions. In economic news, New Brunswick announced new funding to support small businesses hit hard by the pandemic. The provincial government is providing grants that aim to boost local entrepreneurship, particularly in rural areas. This initiative is expected to create jobs and stimulate growth as the province recovers economically. Several community events took place over the weekend. In St. John, the annual Field Harvest Festival attracted families with local vendors showcasing produce and handmade crafts. Meanwhile, Moncton hosted its first-ever cultural diversity festival, celebrating the rich multicultural fabric of the city with performances, food tastings, and workshops. In healthcare, New Brunswick's health authorities reported ongoing challenges with wait times for procedures. The province is actively working to improve access to care, with discussions ongoing about expanding resources and facilities. Residents are encouraged to participate in consultations scheduled for later this month to help shape future health care policies. In Indigenous news, there were significant discussions over the weekend regarding land rights and resource management. Various Indigenous leaders gathered to talk about sovereignty and agreements with the provincial government. These discussions are part of a broader national conversation about recognizing Indigenous rights and fostering partnerships. And several environmental groups held cleanup events along the coastlines of Nova Scotia and New Brunswick. Volunteers collected trash and debris from beaches, highlighting the ongoing concerns about pollution and its impact on marine life. Organizers emphasized the importance of community involvement in preserving the natural beauty of our coastlines. In sports, the Atlantic University Sport League has kicked off its fall season. This weekend's matchup saw impressive performances from several teams, with the University of New Brunswick's football team clinching a decisive victory over their rivals. Fans are optimistic about the upcoming games as teams strive for playoff positions. Finally, in crime news, police in Fredericton are investigating a series of break-ins reported over the weekend. Residents are urged to secure their homes and report any suspicious activity. Law enforcement is increasing patrols in affected neighborhoods to ensure community safety. That's a brief look at the key stories from New Brunswick and Atlantic Canada over the weekend. As communities continue to come together in recovery and celebration, we'll keep you updated on all developments in the region. Hope you have a great day and an enjoyable start to your week. My name is Bill Oxley, and now you're up to date.
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2: Good day, Fredericton. Here is your local weather outlook to get your week started. Looking at the forecast for Fredericton, Oromocto, and the Capital Region, we are in for a pleasant stretch of weather as we head into the next couple of days. For Monday, September 21st, expect a mix of sun and cloud throughout the day. It's going to be a comfortable afternoon with temperatures reaching a high of 19 degrees Celsius. If you're heading out during the midday hours, keep in mind the UV index will be at a moderate level of 5. As we move into the afternoon, watch for winds picking up from the north at about 20 kilometers per hour, high 19, UV index 5 or moderate. Monday overnight, partly cloudy skies with winds north 20 kilometers per hour becoming lighter overnight, low of 6. As we head into Tuesday, September 22nd, the skies are looking even better. We expect clear, sunny conditions to dominate the day, and we'll see a slight warming trend with daytime highs climbing to around 22 degrees Celsius. It's shaping up to be a beautiful day to be outdoors. That's your weather update for Fredericton, Oromocto, and the Capital Region. Have a great day and enjoy the sunshine.
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0: Delhi, St. Mary's Reserve. 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
2: Here is your weekend news report from around New Brunswick and Atlantic Canada. This weekend brought a mix of weather across Atlantic Canada. New Brunswick experienced scattered showers and cooler temperatures, while Nova Scotia saw some sunshine, especially along the southern coast. The forecast for the upcoming week suggests a return to warmer temperatures, providing a welcome reprieve from the chilly conditions. In economic news, New Brunswick announced new funding to support small businesses hit hard by the pandemic. The provincial government is providing grants that aim to boost local entrepreneurship, particularly in rural areas. This initiative is expected to create jobs and stimulate growth as the province recovers economically. Several community events took place over the weekend. In St. John, the annual Field Harvest Festival attracted families with local vendors showcasing produce and handmade crafts. Meanwhile, Moncton hosted its first-ever Cultural Diversity Festival, celebrating the rich multicultural fabric of the city with performances, food tastings, and workshops. In healthcare, New Brunswick's health authorities reported ongoing challenges with wait times for procedures. The province is actively working to improve access to care, with discussions ongoing about expanding resources and facilities. Residents are encouraged to participate in consultations scheduled for later this month to help shape future healthcare policies. In Indigenous news, there were significant discussions over the weekend regarding land rights and resource management. Various Indigenous leaders gathered to talk about sovereignty and agreements with the provincial government. These discussions are part of a broader national conversation about recognizing Indigenous rights and fostering partnerships. And several environmental groups held cleanup events along the coastlines of Nova Scotia and New Brunswick. Volunteers collected trash and debris from beaches, highlighting the ongoing concerns about pollution and its impact on marine life. Organizers emphasized the importance of community involvement in preserving the natural beauty of our coastlines. In sports, the Atlantic University Sport League has kicked off its fall season. This weekend's matchup saw impressive performances from several teams, with the University of New Brunswick's football team clinching a decisive victory over their rivals. Fans are optimistic about the upcoming games as teams strive for playoff positions. Finally, in crime news, police in Fredericton are investigating a series of break-ins reported over the weekend. Residents are urged to secure their homes and report any suspicious activity. Law enforcement is increasing patrols in affected neighborhoods to ensure community safety. That's a brief look at the key stories from New Brunswick and Atlantic Canada over the weekend. As communities continue to come together in recovery and celebration, we'll keep you updated on all developments in the region. Hope you have a great day and an enjoyable start to your week. My name is Bill Oxley, and now, you're up to date.
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8: Good day, Fredericton. Here is your local weather outlook to get your week started. Looking at the forecast for Fredericton, Oromocto, and the Capital Region, we are in for a pleasant stretch of weather as we head into the next couple of days. For Monday, September 21st, expect a mix of sun and cloud throughout the day. It's going to be a comfortable afternoon with temperatures reaching a high of 19 degrees Celsius. If you're heading out during the midday hours, keep in mind the UV index will be at a moderate level of 5. As we move into the afternoon, watch for winds picking up from the north at about 20 kilometers per hour, high 19, UV index 5 or moderate. Monday overnight, partly cloudy skies with winds north 20 kilometers per hour becoming lighter overnight, low of 6. As we head into Tuesday, September 22nd, the skies are looking even better. We expect clear, sunny conditions to dominate the day, and we'll see a slight warming trend with daytime highs climbing to around 22 degrees Celsius. It's shaping up to be a beautiful day to be outdoors. That's your weather update for Fredericton, Oromocto, and the Capital Region. Have a great day and enjoy the sunshine.
9: Kadwagnad mulpa bemlogic, chio edgigalawak danji magwiatiak, nagadanji bumgatiak. Good day, my relatives. Today I would like to talk about our dances, our gatherings, and the purpose of our dances. We have welcome dances, we have round dances, we have dances that celebrate life, we have dances specifically for males, specifically for females. And we have dances for lots of different celebrations. So today I'm just going to give you the background of why we dance and their purpose. Kula Zikul is a welcome which honors greeting someone halfway, meaning happy to meet you. When we move forward or dance forward, it's to honor the ancestors, the ones who were here before us. When we move backwards or behind us, we honor the ones who are not born yet, that 7 generations that we're responsible for. When we're moving to the right, we honor creation from the grandfathers, the fathers, and all that is male. When we move to the left, we honor creation from the grandmothers, the mothers, and all that is female. Moving to the left also honors the direction of the sun, Gizos, and one's heart, Kmishun. Forming a circle celebrates all my relations, the 2-leggeds, the 4-leggeds, the winged ones, the ones who live in the water, the tree people, the medicine people, the star nations, the cloud people, and the ones who live in and upon the earth. Holding hands celebrates unity, family, and the gift of interconnectedness, Pseundil Nabamak, and it also celebrates the braiding of sweetgrass. Chants celebrate the gift of air. Songs express the gift of life. An elder once said that those who sing pray twice. Those who dance celebrate the gift of life. All dances are a celebration of life, love, and creation. For example, They may celebrate birth, puberty, weddings, harvest, welcome, friendship, honor dances for elders, eagles, honor dances for accomplishments and achievements. So let us celebrate life by dancing with us. Taho.
0: The Wolf. 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

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I wonder where you are. But

0: Hello, friends and neighbors. This is Curtis Salgado. You're listening to 95.7 The Wolf, the only station of the Rock and Blues Nation. That's right, where blues is brain food for your soul, baby. You got to check it in. 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
2: Here is your weekend news report from around New Brunswick and Atlantic Canada. This weekend brought a mix of weather across Atlantic Canada. New Brunswick experienced scattered showers and cooler temperatures, while Nova Scotia saw some sunshine, especially along the southern coast. The forecast for the upcoming week suggests a return to warmer temperatures, providing a welcome reprieve from the chilly conditions. In economic news, New Brunswick announced new funding to support small businesses hit hard by the pandemic. The provincial government is providing grants that aim to boost local entrepreneurship, particularly in rural areas. This initiative is expected to create jobs and stimulate growth as the province recovers economically. Several community events took place over the weekend. In St. John, the annual Field Harvest Festival attracted families with local vendors showcasing produce and handmade crafts. Meanwhile, Moncton hosted its first-ever cultural diversity festival, celebrating the rich multicultural fabric of the city with performances, food tastings, and workshops. In healthcare, New Brunswick's health authorities reported ongoing challenges with wait times for procedures. The province is actively working to improve access to care, with discussions ongoing about expanding resources and facilities. Residents are encouraged to participate in consultations scheduled for later this month to help shape future health care policies. In Indigenous news, there were significant discussions over the weekend regarding land rights and resource management. Various Indigenous leaders gathered to talk about sovereignty and agreements with the provincial government. These discussions are part of a broader national conversation about recognizing Indigenous rights and fostering partnerships. And several environmental groups held cleanup events along the coastlines of Nova Scotia and New Brunswick. Volunteers collected trash and debris from beaches, highlighting the ongoing concerns about pollution and its impact on marine life. Organizers emphasized the importance of community involvement in preserving the natural beauty of our coastlines. In sports, the Atlantic University Sport League has kicked off its fall season. This weekend's matchups saw impressive performances from several teams, with the University of New Brunswick's football team clinching a decisive victory over their rivals. Fans are optimistic about the upcoming games as teams strive for playoff positions. Finally, in crime news, police in Fredericton are investigating a series of break-ins reported over the weekend. Residents are urged to secure their homes and report any suspicious activity. Law enforcement is increasing patrols in affected neighborhoods to ensure community safety. That's a brief look at the key stories from New Brunswick and Atlantic Canada over the weekend. As communities continue to come together in recovery and celebration, we'll keep you updated on all developments in the region. Hope you have a great day and an enjoyable start to your week. My name is Bill Oxley, and now you're up to date.
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0: Hello, my name is James Perley. I'm from Nigukuk First Nation. 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
1: Good day, Fredericton. Here is your local weather outlook to get your week started. Looking at the forecast for Fredericton, Oromocto, and the Capital Region, we are in for a pleasant stretch of weather as we head into the next couple of days. For Monday, September 21st, expect a mix of sun and cloud throughout the day. It's going to be a comfortable afternoon with temperatures reaching a high of 19 degrees Celsius. If you're heading out during the midday hours, keep in mind the UV index will be at a moderate level of 5. As we move into the afternoon, watch for winds picking up from the north at about 20 kilometers per hour, high 19, UV index 5 or moderate. Monday overnight, partly cloudy skies with winds north 20 kilometers per hour becoming lighter overnight, low of 6. As we head into Tuesday, September 22nd, the skies are looking even better. We expect clear, sunny conditions to dominate the day, and we'll see a slight warming trend with daytime highs climbing to around 22 degrees Celsius. It's shaping up to be a beautiful day to be outdoors. That's your weather update for Fredericton, Oromocto, and the Capital Region. Have a great day and enjoy the sunshine.
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2: Here is your weekend news report from around New Brunswick and Atlantic Canada. This weekend brought a mix of weather across Atlantic Canada. New Brunswick experienced scattered showers and cooler temperatures, while Nova Scotia saw some sunshine, especially along the southern coast. The forecast for the upcoming week suggests a return to warmer temperatures, providing a welcome reprieve from the chilly conditions. In economic news, New Brunswick announced new funding to support small businesses hit hard by the pandemic. The provincial government is providing grants that aim to boost local entrepreneurship, particularly in rural areas. This initiative is expected to create jobs and stimulate growth as the province recovers economically. Several community events took place over the weekend. In St. John, the annual Field Harvest Festival attracted families with local vendors showcasing produce and handmade crafts. Meanwhile, Moncton hosted its first-ever Cultural Diversity Festival, celebrating the rich multicultural fabric of the city with performances, food tastings, and workshops. In healthcare, New Brunswick's health authorities reported ongoing challenges with wait times for procedures. The province is actively working to improve access to care, with discussions ongoing about expanding resources and facilities. Residents are encouraged to participate in consultations scheduled for later this month to help shape future healthcare policies. In Indigenous news, there were significant discussions over the weekend regarding land rights and resource management. Various Indigenous leaders gathered to talk about sovereignty and agreements with the provincial government. These discussions are part of a broader national conversation about recognizing Indigenous rights and fostering partnerships. And several environmental groups held cleanup events along the coastlines of Nova Scotia and New Brunswick. Volunteers collected trash and debris from beaches, highlighting the ongoing concerns about pollution and its impact on marine life. Organizers emphasized the importance of community involvement in preserving the natural beauty of our coastlines. In sports, the Atlantic University Sport League has kicked off its fall season. This weekend's matchups saw impressive performances from several teams, with the University of New Brunswick's football team clinching a decisive victory over their rivals. Fans are optimistic about the upcoming games as teams strive for playoff positions. Finally, in crime news, police in Fredericton are investigating a series of break-ins reported over the weekend. Residents are urged to secure their homes and report any suspicious activity. Law enforcement is increasing patrols in affected neighborhoods to ensure community safety. That's a brief look at the key stories from New Brunswick and Atlantic Canada over the weekend. As communities continue to come together in recovery and celebration, we'll keep you updated on all developments in the region. Hope you have a great day and an enjoyable start to your week. My name is Bill Oxley, and now you're up to date.
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2: Good day, Fredericton. Here is your local weather outlook to get your week started. Looking at the forecast for Fredericton, Oromocto, and the Capital Region, we are in for a pleasant stretch of weather as we head into the next couple of days. For Monday, September 21st, expect a mix of sun and cloud throughout the day. It's going to be a comfortable afternoon with temperatures reaching a high of 19 degrees Celsius. If you're heading out during the midday hours, keep in mind the UV index will be at a moderate level of 5. As we move into the afternoon, watch for winds picking up from the north at about 20 kilometers per hour, high 19, UV index 5 or moderate. Monday overnight, partly cloudy skies with winds north 20 kilometers per hour becoming lighter overnight, low of 6. As we head into Tuesday, September 22nd, the skies are looking even better. We expect clear, sunny conditions to dominate the day, and we'll see a slight warming trend with daytime highs climbing to around 22 degrees Celsius. It's shaping up to be a beautiful day to be outdoors. That's your weather update for Fredericton, Oromocto, and the Capital Region. Have a great day and enjoy the sunshine.
3: 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Well, we've got one of those, and it's just about ready to go. 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Singer-songwriter Robin Banks is in the spotlight. Sonny Boy Williamson, too, has the Lee Oscar Harmonica's classic cut from 1955.
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Au revoir.

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1: Here is your weekend news report from around New Brunswick and Atlantic Canada. This weekend brought a mix of weather across Atlantic Canada. New Brunswick experienced scattered showers and cooler temperatures, while Nova Scotia saw some sunshine, especially along the southern coast. The forecast for the upcoming week suggests a return to warmer temperatures, providing a welcome reprieve from the chilly conditions. In economic news, New Brunswick announced new funding to support small businesses hit hard by the pandemic. The provincial government is providing grants that aim to boost local entrepreneurship, particularly in rural areas. This initiative is expected to create jobs and stimulate growth as the province recovers economically. Several community events took place over the weekend. In St. John, the annual Field Harvest Festival attracted families with local vendors showcasing produce and handmade crafts. Meanwhile, Moncton hosted its first-ever cultural diversity festival, celebrating the rich multicultural fabric of the city with performances, food tastings, and workshops. In healthcare, New Brunswick's health authorities reported ongoing challenges with wait times for procedures. The province is actively working to improve access to care, with discussions ongoing about expanding resources and facilities. Residents are encouraged to participate in consultations scheduled for later this month to help shape future health care policies. In Indigenous news, there were significant discussions over the weekend regarding land rights and resource management. Various Indigenous leaders gathered to talk about sovereignty and agreements with the provincial government. These discussions are part of a broader national conversation about recognizing Indigenous rights and fostering partnerships. And several environmental groups held cleanup events along the coastlines of Nova Scotia and New Brunswick. Volunteers collected trash and debris from beaches, highlighting the ongoing concerns about pollution and its impact on marine life. Organizers emphasized the importance of community involvement in preserving the natural beauty of our coastlines. In sports, the Atlantic University Sport League has kicked off its fall season. This weekend's matchups saw impressive performances from several teams, with the University of New Brunswick's football team clinching a decisive victory over their rivals. Fans are optimistic about the upcoming games as teams strive for playoff positions. Finally, in crime news, police in Fredericton are investigating a series of break-ins reported over the weekend. Residents are urged to secure their homes and report any suspicious activity. Law enforcement is increasing patrols in affected neighborhoods to ensure community safety. That's a brief look at the key stories from New Brunswick and Atlantic Canada over the weekend. As communities continue to come together in recovery and celebration, we'll keep you updated on all developments in the region. Hope you have a great day and an enjoyable start to your week. My name is Bill Oxley, and now you're up to date.
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0: 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Keep it here for more great blues.
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2: Good day, Fredericton. Here is your local weather outlook to get your week started. Looking at the forecast for Fredericton, Oromocto, and the Capital Region, we are in for a pleasant stretch of weather as we head into the next couple of days. For Monday, September 21st, expect a mix of sun and cloud throughout the day. It's going to be a comfortable afternoon with temperatures reaching a high of 19 degrees Celsius. If you're heading out during the midday hours, keep in mind the UV index will be at a moderate level of 5. As we move into the afternoon, watch for winds picking up from the north at about 20 kilometers per hour, high 19, UV index 5 or moderate. Monday overnight, partly cloudy skies with winds north 20 kilometers per hour becoming lighter overnight, low of 6. As we head into Tuesday, September 22nd, the skies are looking even better. We expect clear, sunny conditions to dominate the day, and we'll see a slight warming trend with daytime highs climbing to around 22 degrees Celsius. It's shaping up to be a beautiful day to be outdoors. That's your weather update for Fredericton, Oromocto, and the Capital Region. Have a great day and enjoy the sunshine.
3: Here is a brief review of the weekend's sports action as of September 21st, 2026, starting with Major League Baseball and the playoff push. As the regular season nears its conclusion, the playoff picture is firming up in the National League, while the wild card races remain intense. The Milwaukee Brewers, Los Angeles Dodgers, and Atlanta Braves have officially clinched their respective divisions, and in the wild card race, the Chicago Cubs, Philadelphia Phillies, and San Diego Padres are currently holding the 3 wild card spots in the National League. With the season winding down, every series is critical for these teams to secure favorable seeding or hold off challengers for the final postseason berths. Moving on to the final few games in the WNBA, there is still seeding chaos as the WNBA regular season concludes on September 24th. And while the field of 8 playoff teams is set, the seeding remains completely wide open. With only a few games remaining for each team, the race for the top seed and favorable matchups is incredibly tight. Multiple teams, including Atlanta and Indiana, are involved in a scramble to improve their positions. This weekend, results included a win for Atlanta over Chicago on September 19th and Seattle defeating Golden State. With only 4 games left in the regular season, there are still a few possibilities in the final seeds. Teams are currently balancing fatigue from the late season stretch against the need to secure home court advantage. No seeds have been finalized yet, meaning the next few days will be pivotal. And the NFL season is in full swing with high-impact performances across the league this weekend. Sunday's action saw the Carolina Panthers 34-3 over Atlanta Falcons with a dominant defensive and offensive showing from the Panthers. The Philadelphia Eagles beat Tennessee Titans 24-20 in a hard-fought game that came down to the wire. The New England Patriots beat the Pittsburgh Steelers 20-3 as the Patriots' defense stifled the Steelers, highlighted by a defensive touchdown after a strip sack of Aaron Rodgers. In a defensive battle in the rain, the Minnesota Vikings slid by the Chicago Bears 9-3, a defensive struggle where the Vikings managed just enough scoring to edge out the win and saw Chicago's quarterback Caleb Williams carted off the field with a hamstring injury. Tests will be done today to determine his immediate future. In summary, the Patriots' defense provided the ability to create turnovers, specifically a scoop and score, proved to be the difference maker against Pittsburgh. And early season momentum for teams like the Eagles and Panthers are building as they look to establish themselves as contenders early in the year. The Colts versus Chiefs matchup on September 21st provided further intrigue for the weekend schedule. Week 2 of the season goes tonight at the New York Giants travel to Los Angeles to play the Rams. The Rams are currently 7-point favorites in that game. Today is Monday, September 21st, And that's a quick look around the world of sports. Have a great day, and remember to always play.
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2: Here is your weekend news report from around New Brunswick and Atlantic Canada. This weekend brought a mix of weather across Atlantic Canada. New Brunswick experienced scattered showers and cooler temperatures, while Nova Scotia saw some sunshine, especially along the southern coast. The forecast for the upcoming week suggests a return to warmer temperatures, providing a welcome reprieve from the chilly conditions. In economic news, New Brunswick announced new funding to support small businesses hit hard by the pandemic. The provincial government is providing grants that aim to boost local entrepreneurship, particularly in rural areas. This initiative is expected to create jobs and stimulate growth as the province recovers economically. Several community events took place over the weekend. In St. John, the annual Field Harvest Festival attracted families with local vendors showcasing produce and handmade crafts. Meanwhile, Moncton hosted its first-ever cultural diversity festival, celebrating the rich multicultural fabric of the city with performances, food tastings, and workshops. In healthcare, New Brunswick's health authorities reported ongoing challenges with wait times for procedures. The province is actively working to improve access to care, with discussions ongoing about expanding resources and facilities. Residents are encouraged to participate in consultations scheduled for later this month to help shape future health care policies. In Indigenous news, there were significant discussions over the weekend regarding land rights and resource management. Various Indigenous leaders gathered to talk about sovereignty and agreements with the provincial government. These discussions are part of a broader national conversation about recognizing Indigenous rights and fostering partnerships. And several environmental groups held cleanup events along the coastlines of Nova Scotia and New Brunswick. Volunteers collected trash and debris from beaches, highlighting the ongoing concerns about pollution and its impact on marine life. Organizers emphasized the importance of community involvement in preserving the natural beauty of our coastlines. In sports, the Atlantic University Sport League has kicked off its fall season. This weekend's matchups saw impressive performances from several teams, with the University of New Brunswick's football team clinching a decisive victory over their rivals. Fans are optimistic about the upcoming games as teams strive for playoff positions. Finally, in crime news, police in Fredericton are investigating a series of break-ins reported over the weekend. Residents are urged to secure their homes and report any suspicious activity. Law enforcement is increasing patrols in affected neighborhoods to ensure community safety. That's a brief look at the key stories from New Brunswick and Atlantic Canada over the weekend. As communities continue to come together in recovery and celebration, we'll keep you updated on all developments in the region. Hope you have a great day and an enjoyable start to your week. My name is Bill Oxley, and now you're up to date.
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2: Good day, Fredericton. Here is your local weather outlook to get your week started. Looking at the forecast for Fredericton, Oromocto, and the Capital Region, we are in for a pleasant stretch of weather as we head into the next couple of days. For Monday, September 21st, expect a mix of sun and cloud throughout the day. It's going to be a comfortable afternoon with temperatures reaching a high of 19 degrees Celsius. If you're heading out during the midday hours, keep in mind the UV index will be at a moderate level of 5. As we move into the afternoon, watch for winds picking up from the north at about 20 kilometers per hour, high 19, UV index 5 or moderate. Monday overnight, partly cloudy skies with winds north 20 kilometers per hour becoming lighter overnight, low of 6. As we head into Tuesday, September 22nd, the skies are looking even better. We expect clear, sunny conditions to dominate the day, and we'll see a slight warming trend with daytime highs climbing to around 22 degrees Celsius. It's shaping up to be a beautiful day to be outdoors. That's your weather update for Fredericton, Oromocto, and the Capital Region. Have a great day and enjoy the sunshine.
3: Does a full hour of features and terrific new blues sound all right? Well, we've got one of those, and it's just about ready to go. Listen for Honey Bear the Band, Angel Forest, Handsome Jack, The Porch Dogs, and Sam Buckley from Down Under. Singer-songwriter Robin Banks is in the spotlight. Sonny Boy Williamson, too, has the Lee Oscar Harmonica's Classic Cut from 1955.
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1: Good day, Fredericton. Here is your local weather outlook to get your week started. Looking at the forecast for Fredericton, Oromocto, and the Capital Region, we are in for a pleasant stretch of weather as we head into the next couple of days. For Monday, September 21st, expect a mix of sun and cloud throughout the day. It's going to be a comfortable afternoon with temperatures reaching a high of 19 degrees Celsius. If you're heading out during the midday hours, keep in mind the UV index will be at a moderate level of 5. As we move into the afternoon, watch for winds picking up from the north at about 20 kilometers per hour, high 19, UV index 5 or moderate. Monday overnight, partly cloudy skies with winds north 20 kilometers per hour becoming lighter overnight, low of 6. As we head into Tuesday, September 22nd, the skies are looking even better. We expect clear, sunny conditions to dominate the day, and we'll see a slight warming trend with daytime highs climbing to around 22 degrees Celsius. It's shaping up to be a beautiful day to be outdoors. That's your weather update for Fredericton, Oromocto, and the Capital Region. Have a great day and enjoy the sunshine.
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Vancouver's Honey Bear the Band with some vintage soul and blues, the new album The Cure and the track Unbroken. Singer-songwriter Jenny Grouse, formerly of the A.V. Grouse Band. Her solo debut is Music House, and that was Runnin' Ragged. It's time for the blues, and this is an hour of the best new stuff around at the crossroads. Brantswicker hosting, Mike Braniff at the controls, as engineer, producer, and web guy. 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And Canadian blues artists, take note, the Canadian Blues Music Awards are now accepting submissions through October 31st. The portal can be found at canadianbluesmusicawards.awardstage.com, and the organization also has pages on Facebook and Instagram. Still to come this time, Gary Kendall Trio, Angel Forest, Handsome Jack, The Porch Dogs, Australia's Sam Buckley, and Dustin Arbuckle and the Damnations. Singer-songwriter Robin Banks is in the spotlight. The Lee Oscar Harmonica's classic cut is a mid-50s gem from Sonny Boy Williamson, too. Iowa-based singer-songwriter and multi-instrumentalist Kevin Burt has just released his fifth studio album, the acoustic This Trip. Here's the lead-off cut, You Gone, at the Crossroads.

0: the crossroads with the Gary Kendall Trio and the new single Celebrate Annette. Iowa's Kevin Burt before that, You Gone, off his latest This Trip. There were two singer-songwriter blues harp players named Sonny Boy Williamson in the previous century, the original John Lee Curtis Williams, and the second, the somewhat mysterious Alec Miller. Sonny Boy II, who may have taken his stage name to capitalize on the fame of his predecessor, was born likely at Money, Mississippi in 1912, although details regarding his place and date of birth are open to debate. Miller began recording in 1951, years after the death of Sonny Boy I, and enjoyed a successful career on stage and in the studio until his death in 1965. Our Lee Oscar Harmonica's classic cut is Miller's first single for Checker Records, taped in 1955. Sonny Boy Williamson II and his hit single Don't Start Me Talkin' are just around the corner at the crossroads.
1: If times like these have you playing the blues, play them on a Lee Oscar. Lee Oscar Harmonicas, the best around since 1983.
2: This is Betty White. 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
7: 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At the Crossroads.

0: At the crossroads with the band Handsome Jack, It's Only Business from its latest Barn Burners. From Wichita, Kansas, Dustin Arbuckle and the Damnations must be traveling on off the new one, Fight Like the Devil or Run Like Hell. Singer-songwriter Angel Forrest, Not Without a Plea, found on 2026's A Beautiful Life. And the Lee Oscar Harmonica's classic cut from Sonny Boy Williamson 2, Don't Start Me Talkin', recorded in 1955. This is the ATC Blues Network, spreading the gospel of the blues around the world by FM radio and streaming server. Brant Swicker hosting, and our online presence includes atcblues.ca, Facebook, Instagram, Blue Sky, and Threads. Robin Banks is a singer-songwriter who was born in Canada, just across the river from Detroit, and who has lived in places as far-flung as Texas and Jamaica, and who fits comfortably into the genres of blues, R&B, soul, jazz, and even reggae. With a vocal style compared to Etta James and Dinah Washington, and the presence of a Tina Turner, Banks has worked with a long list of Texas, West Coast, and Chicago musicians. Robin released her debut, Permanent Record, in 1997, followed by several independent projects. And now in 2026, Banks has recorded the album Lost in Austin, with some of the production completed in Kitchener, Ontario. Robin Banks and two cuts from Lost in Austin are up next at the Crossroads.
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2: Harmonically yours, Lee Oscar.
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0: at the Crossroads with Robin Banks and her new album, Lost in Austin, in the spotlight. We heard Talk Dirty to Ya and also the Freddie King tune, Some Other Day, Some Other Time. The project is from Dallas Blues Society Records, and the artist has a page on Facebook as Miss Robin Banks. At the Crossroads is written and hosted by Brant Zwicker. The program is engineered and produced by Mike Braniff. The ATC theme is written and performed by Neil Harnett. The award-winning imaging voice is provided by Rosemary Trace. Australia's Sam Buckley, singer, songwriter, and guitarist, has unveiled his debut album, Blue Ocean, after releasing a number of singles. The track The Great Escape will close the hour. And before that, it's Calgary, Alberta's Porch Dogs and the debut, Volume 1. Collector Man is on the way at the Crossroads.
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3: From Feature Story News in New Delhi, I'm Neha Punia. U.S. and Chinese officials discussed creating a communication channel for AI concerns ahead of a high-level meeting on Thursday in Washington between U.S. President Donald Trump and his Chinese counterpart Xi Jinping. The announcement follows recent warnings by AI industry leaders that humans could lose control of the technology without a slowdown in research.
4: U.S. Treasury Secretary Scott Bessent says the U.S. had proposed creating a notification mechanism to deal with AI incidents related to national security. It follows talks with Chinese Vice Premier He Lifeng in New York on Sunday. Chinese state media described the talks as candid, in-depth, and constructive. U.S. Trade Representative Jameson Greer says the two sides had also formalized a board of trade that they had discussed when U.S. President Donald Trump met Chinese leader Xi Jinping in May in Beijing. The U.S. president is set to welcome Xi Jinping in the U.S. ahead of a summit that will include a state dinner for the Chinese leader. The visit marks the first meeting between the leaders on U.S. soil since 2017. Laura Westbrook, Hong Kong.
3: U.S. President Donald Trump now says a memorial arch in Washington will be turned into a military complex for drones and snipers, with the president unveiling those plans on Truth Social. The National Capital Planning Commission says the structure was only ever presented to it as a visitor attraction. Kate Fisher is in Washington.
5: Well, the National Capital Planning Commission have said that it was only ever put to them as a visitor destination with an observation deck. So this is clearly a huge change. And they say that despite many federal reviews so far of this arch, it has never been mentioned as being needed for national security. The administration is saying they don't believe they need congressional approval for this because they say Congress around 100 years ago approved a similar kind of arch in a similar location. But critics of this are saying that now that the use for this monument has changed, there needs to be further scrutiny of what this is. They will be fighting it all the way. That's veterans groups as well as historical preservation groups.
3: Russia's ruling party is on track to win elections for the State Duma after drone strikes hit Moscow over the weekend. All 450 seats in the State Duma were contested in an election closely watched for what it could say about public support for the war in Ukraine. The vote came as Ukraine launched one of its largest drone attacks on Moscow yet. Dasha Chernyshova is in Moscow.
6: Moscow has been subject to more than 1,600 Ukrainian drones. We understand 450 of them rather have been intercepted on their approach towards Moscow. And that's despite layers of Russia's air defense system that has been beefed up. Officials are saying that the aim of these attacks was to disrupt the ongoing vote for the Russian parliament.
3: From bureaus worldwide, this is FSN.
7: With FSN Spotlight, I'm Simon Marks, looking today in more detail at the agreement President Trump has struck with Denmark over Greenland. The president claims that it gives the US permanent control over Greenland security. He called it a dream come true for the United States that would see American service members flooding the country. But that's not the way it's being described in Denmark.
8: It's a pretty good deal they have made because it preserves the status quo of the 1951 defense agreement, and that from our point of view would be a very smooth landing.
7: Henrik Dahl is a Danish member of the European Parliament from the centre-right Liberal Alliance Party. He says the agreement contains very little that is new and mostly cements in place arrangements that the United States has in fact enjoyed since the 1950s.
8: To be very honest, it seems to be mostly status quo. It spells out that the US has an element of oversight in investments in Greenland. And I think it's a good idea to spell that out explicitly, but informally, I think the U.S. always had a certain oversight.
7: The deal will be signed on the fringes of the UN General Assembly in New York this week. Whether it adds up to a row of beans is unclear, but the American leader is certainly portraying it as historic. With FSN Spotlight, I'm Simon Marks.
3: The main news again. US and Chinese officials discuss creating a communication channel for AI concerns ahead of a high-level meeting in Washington between Donald Trump and Xi Jinping later this week. Russia's ruling party is on track to win elections for the State Duma after drone strikes hit Moscow over the weekend. US President Donald Trump now says a memorial arch in Washington, D.C. will now be turned into a military complex for drones. And that is the latest feature story news. Neha Punia reporting.
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0: Good day, Fredericton. Here is your local weather outlook to get your week started. Looking at the forecast for Fredericton, Oromocto, and the Capital Region, we are in for a pleasant stretch of weather as we head into the next couple of days. For Monday, September 21st, expect a mix of sun and cloud throughout the day. It's going to be a comfortable afternoon with temperatures reaching a high of 19 degrees Celsius. If you're heading out during the midday hours, keep in mind the UV index will be at a moderate level of 5. As we move into the afternoon, watch for winds picking up from the north at about 20 kilometers per hour, high 19, UV index 5 or moderate. Monday overnight, partly cloudy skies with winds north 20 kilometers per hour becoming lighter overnight, low of 6. As we head into Tuesday, September 22nd, the skies are looking even better. We expect clear, sunny conditions to dominate the day, and we'll see a slight warming trend with daytime highs climbing to around 22 degrees Celsius. It's shaping up to be a beautiful day to be outdoors. That's your weather update for Fredericton, Oromocto, and the Capital Region. Have a great day and enjoy the sunshine.
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2: From Feature Story News in New Delhi, I'm Neha Punia. U.S. and Chinese officials discussed creating a communication channel for AI concerns ahead of a high-level meeting on Thursday in Washington between U.S. President Donald Trump and his Chinese counterpart Xi Jinping. The announcement follows recent warnings by AI industry leaders that humans could lose control of the technology without a slowdown in research.
3: U.S. Treasury Secretary Scott Bessent says the U.S. had proposed creating a notification mechanism to deal with AI incidents related to national security. It follows talks with Chinese Vice Premier He Lifeng in New York on Sunday. Chinese state media describes the talks as candid, in-depth, and constructive. U.S. Trade Representative Jameson Greer says the two sides had also formalized a board of trade that they had discussed when U.S. President Donald Trump met Chinese leader Xi Jinping in May in Beijing. The U.S. president is set to welcome Xi Jinping in the U.S. ahead of a summit that will include a state dinner for the Chinese leader. The visit marks the first meeting between the leaders on U.S. soil since 2017. Laura Westbrook, Hong Kong.
2: U.S. President Donald Trump now says a memorial arch in Washington will be turned into a military complex for drones and snipers, with the president unveiling those plans on Truth Social. The National Capital Planning Commission says the structure was only ever presented to it as a visitor attraction. Kate Fisher is in Washington.
4: Well, the National Capital Planning Commission have said that it was only ever put to them as a visitor destination with an observation deck. So this is clearly a huge change. And they say that despite many federal reviews so far of this arch, it has never been mentioned as being needed for national security. The administration is saying they don't believe they need congressional approval for this because they say Congress around 100 years ago approved a similar kind of arch in a similar location. But critics of this are saying that now that the use for this monument has changed, there needs to be further scrutiny of what this is. They will be fighting it all the way. That's veterans groups as well as historical preservation groups.
2: Russia's ruling party is on track to win elections for the State Duma after drone strikes hit Moscow over the weekend. All 450 seats in the State Duma were contested in an election closely watched for what it could say about public support for the war in Ukraine. The vote came as Ukraine launched one of its largest drone attacks on Moscow yet. Dasha Chernyshova is in Moscow.
5: Moscow has been subject to more than 1,600 Ukrainian drones. We understand 440, 50 of them rather, have been intercepted on their approach towards Moscow. And that's despite layers of Russia's air defense system that has been beefed up. Officials are saying that the aim of these attacks was to disrupt the ongoing vote for the Russian parliament.
2: From bureaus worldwide, this is FSN.
6: With FSN Spotlight, I'm Simon Marks, looking today in more detail at the agreement President Trump has struck with Denmark over Greenland. The president claims that it gives the US permanent control over Greenland security. He called it a dream come true for the United States that would see American service members flooding the country. But that's not the way it's being described in Denmark.
7: It's a pretty good deal they have made because it preserves the status quo of the 1951 defense agreement, and that from our point of view would be a very smooth landing.
6: Henrik Dahl is a Danish member of the European Parliament from the centre-right Liberal Alliance Party. He says the agreement contains very little that is new and mostly cements in place arrangements that the United States has in fact enjoyed since the 1950s.
7: To be very honest, it seems to be mostly status quo. It spells out that the US has an element of oversight in investments in Greenland. And I think it's a good idea to spell that out explicitly, but informally, I think the U.S. always had a certain oversight.
6: The deal will be signed on the fringes of the UN General Assembly in New York this week. Whether it adds up to a row of beans is unclear, but the American leader is certainly portraying it as historic. With FSN Spotlight, I'm Simon Marks.
2: The main news again. US and Chinese officials discuss creating a communication channel for AI concerns ahead of a high-level meeting in Washington between Donald Trump and Xi Jinping later this week. Russia's ruling party is on track to win elections for the State Duma after drone strikes hit Moscow over the weekend. US President Donald Trump now says a memorial arch in Washington, D.C. will now be turned into a military complex for drones. And that is the latest feature story news. Neha Punia reporting.
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0: Hey, this is Matt Anderson. 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
2: Good day, Fredericton. Here is your local weather outlook to get your week started. Looking at the forecast for Fredericton, Oromocto, and the Capital Region, we are in for a pleasant stretch of weather as we head into the next couple of days. For Monday, September 21st, expect a mix of sun and cloud throughout the day. It's going to be a comfortable afternoon with temperatures reaching a high of 19 degrees Celsius. If you're heading out during the midday hours, keep in mind the UV index will be at a moderate level of 5. As we move into the afternoon, watch for winds picking up from the north at about 20 kilometers per hour, high 19, UV index 5 or moderate. Monday overnight, partly cloudy skies with winds north 20 kilometers per hour becoming lighter overnight, low of 6. As we head into Tuesday, September 22nd, the skies are looking even better. We expect clear, sunny conditions to dominate the day, and we'll see a slight warming trend with daytime highs climbing to around 22 degrees Celsius. It's shaping up to be a beautiful day to be outdoors. That's your weather update for Fredericton, Oromocto, and the Capital Region. Have a great day and enjoy the sunshine.
3: Here is a brief review of the weekend sports action as of September 21st, 2026, starting with Major League Baseball and the playoff push. As the regular season nears its conclusion, the playoff picture is firming up in the National League, while the wild card races remain intense. The Milwaukee Brewers, Los Angeles Dodgers, and Atlanta Braves have officially clinched their respective divisions, and in the wild card race, the Chicago Cubs, Philadelphia Phillies, and San Diego Padres are currently holding the 3 wild card spots in the National League. With the season winding down, every series is critical for these teams to secure favorable seeding or hold off challengers for the final postseason berths. Moving on to the final few games in the WNBA, there is still seeding chaos as the WNBA regular season concludes on September 24th, and while the field of 8 playoff teams is set, the seeding remains completely wide open. With only a few games remaining for each team, the race for the top seed and favorable matchups is incredibly tight. Multiple teams, including Atlanta and Indiana, are involved in a scramble to improve their positions. This weekend, results included a win for Atlanta over Chicago on September 19th and Seattle defeating Golden State. With only 4 games left in the regular season, there are still a few possibilities in the final seeds. Teams are currently balancing fatigue from the late season stretch against the need to secure home court advantage. No seeds have been finalized yet, meaning the next few days will be pivotal. And the NFL season is in full swing with high-impact performances across the league this weekend. Sunday's action saw the Carolina Panthers 34-3 over Atlanta Falcons with a dominant defensive and offensive showing from the Panthers. The Philadelphia Eagles beat Tennessee Titans 24-20 in a hard-fought game that came down to the wire. The New England Patriots beat the Pittsburgh Steelers 20-3 as the Patriots' defense stifled the Steelers, highlighted by a defensive touchdown after a strip sack of Aaron Rodgers. In a defensive battle in the rain, the Minnesota Vikings slid by the Chicago Bears 9-3, a defensive struggle where the Vikings managed just enough scoring to edge out the win and saw Chicago's quarterback Caleb Williams carted off the field with a hamstring injury. Tests will be done today to determine his immediate future. In summary, the Patriots' defense provided the ability to create turnovers, specifically a scoop and score, proved to be the difference maker against Pittsburgh. And early season momentum for teams like the Eagles and Panthers are building as they look to establish themselves as contenders early in the year. The Colts versus Chiefs matchup on September 21st provided further intrigue for the weekend schedule. Week 2 of the season goes tonight at the New York Giants travel to Los Angeles to play the Rams. The Rams are currently 7-point favorites in that game. Today is Monday, September 21st, and that's a quick look around the world of sports. Have a great day, and remember to always play safe.
4: 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Tensei ni hionana. 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
2: From Feature Story News in New Delhi, I'm Neha Punia. U.S. and Chinese officials discussed creating a communication channel for AI concerns ahead of a high-level meeting on Thursday in Washington between U.S. President Donald Trump and his Chinese counterpart Xi Jinping. The announcement follows recent warnings by AI industry leaders that humans could lose control of the technology without a slowdown in research.
3: U.S. Treasury Secretary Scott Bessent says the U.S. had proposed creating a notification mechanism to deal with AI incidents related to national security. It follows talks with Chinese Vice Premier He Lifeng in New York on Sunday. Chinese state media described the talks as candid, in-depth, and constructive. U.S. Trade Representative Jameson Greer says the two sides had also formalized a board of trade that they had discussed when U.S. President Donald Trump met Chinese leader Xi Jinping in May in Beijing. The U.S. president is set to welcome Xi Jinping in the U.S. ahead of a summit that will include a state dinner for the Chinese leader. The visit marks the first meeting between the leaders on U.S. soil since 2017. Laura Westbrook, Hong Kong.
2: U.S. President Donald Trump now says a memorial arch in Washington will be turned into a military complex for drones and snipers, with the president unveiling those plans on Truth Social. The National Capital Planning Commission says the structure was only ever presented to it as a visitor attraction. Kate Fisher is in Washington.
4: Well, the National Capital Planning Commission have said that it was only ever put to them as a visitor destination with an observation deck. So this is clearly a huge change. And they say that despite many federal reviews so far of this arch, it has never been mentioned as being needed for national security. The administration is saying they don't believe they need congressional approval for this because they say Congress around 100 years ago approved a similar kind of arch in a similar location. But critics of this are saying that now that the use for this monument has changed, there needs to be further scrutiny of what this is. They will be fighting it all the way. That's veterans groups as well as historical preservation groups.
2: Russia's ruling party is on track to win elections for the State Duma after drone strikes hit Moscow over the weekend. All 450 seats in the State Duma were contested in an election closely watched for what it could say about public support for the war in Ukraine. The vote came as Ukraine launched one of its largest drone attacks on Moscow yet. Dasha Chernyshova is in Moscow.
5: Moscow has been subject to more than 1,600 Ukrainian drones. We understand 450 of them rather have been intercepted on their approach towards Moscow. And that's despite layers of Russia's air defense system that has been beefed up. Officials are saying that the aim of this attack was to disrupt the ongoing vote for the Russian parliament.
2: From bureaus worldwide, this is FSN.
6: With FSN Spotlight, I'm Simon Marks, looking today in more detail at the agreement President Trump has struck with Denmark over Greenland. The president claims that it gives the US permanent control over Greenland's security. He called it a dream come true for the United States that would see American service members flooding the country. But that's not the way it's being described in Denmark.
7: It's a pretty good deal they have made because it preserves the status quo of the 1951 defense agreement, and that from our point of view would be a very smooth landing.
6: Henrik Dahl is a Danish member of the European Parliament from the centre-right Liberal Alliance Party. He says the agreement contains very little that is new and mostly cements in place arrangements that the United States has in fact enjoyed since the 1950s.
7: To be very honest, it seems to be mostly status quo. It spells out that the US has an element of oversight in investments in Greenland. And I think it's a good idea to spell that out explicitly, but informally, I think the U.S. always had a certain oversight.
6: The deal will be signed on the fringes of the UN General Assembly in New York this week. Whether it adds up to a row of beans is unclear, but the American leader is certainly portraying it as historic. With FSN Spotlight, I'm Simon Marks.
2: The main news again U.S. and Chinese officials discuss creating a communication channel for AI concerns ahead of a high-level meeting in Washington between Donald Trump and Xi Jinping later this week. Russia's ruling party is on track to win elections for the State Duma after drone strikes hit Moscow over the weekend. U.S. President Donald Trump now says a memorial arch in Washington, D.C. will now be turned into a military complex for drones. And that is the latest feature story news. Neha Punia reporting.
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2: Good day, Fredericton. Here is your local weather outlook to get your week started. Looking at the forecast for Fredericton, Oromocto, and the Capital Region, we are in for a pleasant stretch of weather as we head into the next couple of days. For Monday, September 21st, expect a mix of sun and cloud throughout the day. It's going to be a comfortable afternoon with temperatures reaching a high of 19 degrees Celsius. If you're heading out during the midday hours, keep in mind the UV index will be at a moderate level of 5. As we move into the afternoon, watch for winds picking up from the north at about 20 kilometers per hour, high 19, UV index 5 or moderate. Monday overnight, partly cloudy skies with winds north 20 kilometers per hour becoming lighter overnight, low of 6. As we head into Tuesday, September 22nd, the skies are looking even better. We expect clear, sunny conditions to dominate the day, and we'll see a slight warming trend with daytime highs climbing to around 22 degrees Celsius. It's shaping up to be a beautiful day to be outdoors. That's your weather update for Fredericton, Oromocto, and the Capital Region. Have a great day and enjoy the
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2: From Feature Story News in New Delhi, I'm Neha Punia. U.S. and Chinese officials discussed creating a communication channel for AI concerns ahead of a high-level meeting on Thursday in Washington between U.S. President Donald Trump and his Chinese counterpart Xi Jinping. The announcement follows recent warnings by AI industry leaders that humans could lose control of the technology without a slowdown in research.
3: U.S. Treasury Secretary Scott Bessent says the U.S. had proposed creating a notification mechanism to deal with AI incidents related to national security. It follows talks with Chinese Vice Premier He Lifeng in New York on Sunday. Chinese state media describes the talks as candid, in-depth, and constructive. U.S. Trade Representative Jameson Greer says the two sides had also formalized a board of trade that they had discussed when U.S. President Donald Trump met Chinese leader Xi Jinping in May in Beijing. The U.S. president is set to welcome Xi Jinping in the U.S. ahead of a summit that will include a state dinner for the Chinese leader. The visit marks the first meeting between the leaders on U.S. soil since 2017. Laura Westbrook, Hong Kong.
2: U.S. President Donald Trump now says a memorial arch in Washington will be turned into a military complex for drones and snipers, with the president unveiling those plans on Truth Social. The National Capital Planning Commission says the structure was only ever presented to it as a visitor attraction. Kate Fisher is in Washington.
4: Well, the National Capital Planning Commission have said that it was only ever put to them as a visitor destination with an observation deck. So this is clearly a huge change. And they say that despite many federal reviews so far of this arch, it has never been mentioned as being needed for national security. The administration is saying they don't believe they need congressional approval for this because they say Congress around 100 years ago approved a similar kind of arch in a similar location. But critics of this are saying that now that the use for this monument has changed, there needs to be further scrutiny of what this is. They will be fighting it all the way. That's veterans groups as well as historical preservation groups.
2: Russia's ruling party is on track to win elections for the State Duma after drone strikes hit Moscow over the weekend. All 450 seats in the State Duma were contested in an election closely watched for what it could say about public support for the war in Ukraine. The vote came as Ukraine launched one of its largest drone attacks on Moscow yet. Dasha Chernyshova is in Moscow.
5: Moscow has been subject to more than 1,600 Ukrainian drones. We understand 450 of them, rather, have been intercepted on their approach towards Moscow. And that's despite layers of Russia's air defense system that has been beefed up. Officials are saying that the aim of these attacks was to disrupt the ongoing vote for the Russian parliament.
2: From bureaus worldwide, this is FSN.
6: With FSN Spotlight, I'm Simon Marks, looking today in more detail at the agreement President Trump has struck with Denmark over Greenland. The president claims that it gives the US permanent control over Greenland's security. He called it a dream come true for the United States that would see American service members flooding the country. But that's not the way it's being described in Denmark.
7: It's a pretty good deal they have made because it preserves the status quo of the 1951 defense agreement, and that, from our point of view, would be a very smooth landing.
6: Henrik Dahl is a Danish member of the European Parliament from the centre-right Liberal Alliance Party. He says the agreement contains very little that is new and mostly cements in place arrangements that the United States has, in fact, enjoyed since the 1950s.
7: To be very honest, it seems to be mostly status quo. It spells out that the U.S. has an element of oversight in investments in Greenland. And I think it's a good idea to spell that out explicitly, but informally, I think the U.S. always had a certain oversight.
6: The deal will be signed on the fringes of the UN General Assembly in New York this week. Whether it adds up to a row of beans is unclear, but the American leader is certainly portraying it as historic. With FSN Spotlight, I'm Simon Marks.
2: The main news again. US and Chinese officials discuss creating a communication channel for AI concerns ahead of a high-level meeting in Washington between Donald Trump and Xi Jinping later this week. Russia's ruling party is on track to win elections for the State Duma after drone strikes hit Moscow over the weekend. US President Donald Trump now says a memorial arch in Washington, D.C. will now be turned into a military complex for drones. And that is the latest feature story news. Neha Punia reporting.
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2: Good day, Fredericton. Here is your local weather outlook to get your week started. Looking at the forecast for Fredericton, Oromocto, and the Capital Region, we are in for a pleasant stretch of weather as we head into the next couple of days. For Monday, September 21st, expect a mix of sun and cloud throughout the day. It's going to be a comfortable afternoon with temperatures reaching a high of 19 degrees Celsius. If you're heading out during the midday hours, keep in mind the UV index will be at a moderate level of 5. As we move into the afternoon, watch for winds picking up from the north at about 20 kilometers per hour, high 19, UV index 5 or moderate. Monday overnight, partly cloudy skies with winds north 20 kilometers per hour becoming lighter overnight, low of 6. As we head into Tuesday, September 22nd, the skies are looking even better. We expect clear, sunny conditions to dominate the day, and we'll see a slight warming trend with daytime highs climbing to around 22 degrees Celsius. It's shaping up to be a beautiful day to be outdoors. That's your weather update for Fredericton, Oromocto, and the Capital Region. Have a great day and enjoy the sunshine.
3: Bemkiskak, Nadamkane, Abeskamagana Sizik, let's go shoot pool. Besk, Wizaweyu, Chelnektua just sit. The one ball is yellow and it's solid. Niz, Meskunjusu, Naga, Nektua just sit. The two ball is blue and also a solid. Nihi pkujusit, chelnektuujusit. The three ball is a red ball, but also solid. Nel zatujusit, chelnektuujusit. The four ball is purple, also a solid. Nun skuchujusit, chelnektuujusit. The five ball is orange and also a solid. Gamachin stakwinjusit chelnektuajusit. The six ball is green and also a solid. Oluiganag ksimekjusit nagatnektuajusit. The seven ball is a maroon and also a solid. Agamolchin, Mugazewajusit, Chelnektuajusit. The eight ball is black and also a solid. Esquinadek, Wizaujusit, Nizwajusit. The nine ball is yellow and striped. Gwidinsk, Muskwin just sit, Nizwa just sit. The ten ball is blue and striped. Gwidanko pku just sit, Chel Nizwa just sit. The 11 ball is red and striped. Nizanko zatwa just sit, Chel Nizwa just sit. The 12 ball is purple and striped. Zanko, Scooch would just sit, Chelniz would just sit. The 13 ball is orange and striped. Newanko, Stakwin just sit, Chelniz would just sit. The 14 ball is green and striped. Nananko, Ksimek would just sit, Chelniz would just sit. The 15 ball is maroon and striped. Some of the terms you should know about pool. Bittigak abuz, your cue stick. 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Wow. 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Nitepsil. Nadamkane.
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7: From Feature Story News in New Delhi, I'm Neha Punia. U.S. and Chinese officials discussed creating a communication channel for AI concerns ahead of a high-level meeting on Thursday in Washington between U.S. President Donald Trump and his Chinese counterpart Xi Jinping. The announcement follows recent warnings by AI industry leaders that humans could lose control of the technology without a slowdown in research.
8: U.S. Treasury Secretary Scott Bessent says the U.S. had proposed creating a notification mechanism to deal with AI incidents related to national security. It follows talks with Chinese Vice Premier He Lifeng in New York on Sunday. Chinese state media described the talks as candid, in-depth, and constructive. U.S. Trade Representative Jameson Greer says the two sides had also formalized a board of trade that they had discussed when U.S. President Donald Trump met Chinese leader Xi Jinping in May in Beijing. The U.S. president is set to welcome Xi Jinping in the U.S. ahead of a summit that will include a state dinner for the Chinese leader. The visit marks the first meeting between the leaders on U.S. soil since 2017. Laura Westbrook, Hong Kong.
7: U.S. President Donald Trump now says a memorial arch in Washington will be turned into a military complex for drones and snipers, with the president unveiling those plans on Truth Social. The National Capital Planning Commission says the structure was only ever presented to it as a visitor attraction. Kate Fisher is in Washington.
9: Well, the National Capital Planning Commission have said that it was only ever put to them as a visitor destination with an observation deck. So this is clearly a huge change. And they say that despite many federal reviews so far of this arch, it has never been mentioned as being needed for national security. The administration is saying they don't believe they need congressional approval for this because they say Congress around 100 years ago approved a similar kind of arch in a similar location. But critics of this are saying that now that the use for this monument has changed, there needs to be further scrutiny of what this is. They will be fighting it all the way. That's veterans groups as well as historical preservation groups.
7: Russia's ruling party is on track to win elections for the State Duma after drone strikes hit Moscow over the weekend. All 450 seats in the State Duma were contested in an election closely watched for what it could say about public support for the war in Ukraine. The vote came as Ukraine launched one of its largest drone attacks on Moscow yet. Dasha Chernyshova is in Moscow.
10: Moscow has been subject to more than 1,600 Ukrainian drones. We understand 450 of them rather have been intercepted on their approach towards Moscow. And that's despite layers of Russia's air defense system that has been beefed up. Officials are saying that the aim of these attacks was to disrupt the ongoing vote for the Russian parliament.
7: From bureaus worldwide, this is FSN.
11: With FSN Spotlight, I'm Simon Marks, looking today in more detail at the agreement President Trump has struck with Denmark over Greenland. The president claims that it gives the US permanent control over Greenland's security. He called it a dream come true for the United States that would see American service members flooding the country. But that's not the way it's being described in Denmark.
12: It's a pretty good deal they have made because it preserves the status quo of the 1951 defense agreement, and that, from our point of view, would be a very smooth landing.
11: Henrik Dahl is a Danish member of the European Parliament from the centre-right Liberal Alliance Party. He says the agreement contains very little that is new and mostly cements in place arrangements that the United States has, in fact, enjoyed since the 1950s.
12: To be very honest, it seems to be mostly status quo. It spells out that the U.S. has an element of oversight in investments in Greenland. And I think it's a good idea to spell that out explicitly, but informally, I think the U.S. always had a certain oversight.
11: The deal will be signed on the fringes of the UN General Assembly in New York this week. Whether it adds up to a row of beans is unclear, but the American leader is certainly portraying it as historic. With FSN Spotlight, I'm Simon Marks.
7: The main news again. US and Chinese officials discuss creating a communication channel for AI concerns ahead of a high-level meeting in Washington between Donald Trump and Xi Jinping later this week. Russia's ruling party is on track to win elections for the State Duma after drone strikes hit Moscow over the weekend. US President Donald Trump now says a memorial arch in Washington, D.C. will now be turned into a military complex for drones. And that is the latest feature story news. Neha Punya reporting.
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0: Hello, friends and neighbors. This is Curtis Salgado. You're listening to 95.7 The Wolf, the only station of the Rock and Blues Nation. That's right, where blues is brain food for your soul, baby. You got to check it in. 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
1: Good day, Fredericton. Here is your local weather outlook to get your week started. Looking at the forecast for Fredericton, Oromocto, and the Capital Region, we are in for a pleasant stretch of weather as we head into the next couple of days. For Monday, September 21st, expect a mix of sun and cloud throughout the day. It's going to be a comfortable afternoon with temperatures reaching a high of 19 degrees Celsius. If you're heading out during the midday hours, keep in mind the UV index will be at a moderate level of 5. As we move into the afternoon, watch for winds picking up from the north at about 20 kilometers per hour, high 19, UV index 5 or moderate. Monday overnight, partly cloudy skies with winds north 20 kilometers per hour becoming lighter overnight, low of 6. As we head into Tuesday, September 22nd, the skies are looking even better. We expect clear, sunny conditions to dominate the day, and we'll see a slight warming trend with daytime highs climbing to around 22 degrees Celsius. It's shaping up to be a beautiful day to be outdoors. That's your weather update for Fredericton, Oromocto, and the Capital Region. Have a great day and enjoy the sunshine.
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0: Hello, my name is James Perley. I'm from Nigukuk First Nation. 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
9: From Feature Story News in New Delhi, I'm Neha Punia. U.S. and Chinese officials discussed creating a communication channel for AI concerns ahead of a high-level meeting on Thursday in Washington between U.S. President Donald Trump and his Chinese counterpart Xi Jinping. The announcement follows recent warnings by AI industry leaders that humans could lose control of the technology without a slowdown in research.
10: U.S. Treasury Secretary Scott Bessent says the U.S. had proposed creating a notification mechanism to deal with AI incidents related to national security. It follows talks with Chinese Vice Premier He Lifeng in New York on Sunday. Chinese state media described the talks as candid, in-depth, and constructive. U.S. Trade Representative Jameson Greer says the two sides had also formalized a board of trade that they had discussed when U.S. President Donald Trump met Chinese leader Xi Jinping in May in Beijing. The U.S. president is set to welcome Xi Jinping in the U.S. ahead of a summit that will include a state dinner for the Chinese leader. The visit marks the first meeting between the leaders on U.S. soil since 2017. Laura Westbrook, Hong Kong.
9: U.S. President Donald Trump now says a memorial arch in Washington will be turned into a military complex for drones and snipers, with the president unveiling those plans on Truth Social. The National Capital Planning Commission says the structure was only ever presented to it as a visitor attraction. Kate Fisher is in Washington.
11: Well, the National Capital Planning Commission have said that it was only ever put to them as a visitor destination with an observation deck. So this is clearly a huge change. And they say that despite many federal reviews so far of this arch, it has never been mentioned as being needed for national security. The administration is saying they don't believe they need congressional approval for this because they say Congress around 100 years ago approved a similar kind of arch in a similar location. But critics of this are saying that now that the use for this monument has changed, there needs to be further scrutiny of what this is. They will be fighting it all the way. That's veterans groups as well as historical preservation groups.
9: Russia's ruling party is on track to win elections for the State Duma after drone strikes hit Moscow over the weekend. All 450 seats in the State Duma were contested in an election closely watched for what it could say about public support for the war in Ukraine. The vote came as Ukraine launched one of its largest drone attacks on Moscow yet. Dasha Chernyshova is in Moscow.
12: Moscow has been subject to more than 1,600 Ukrainian drones. We understand 450 of them rather have been intercepted on their approach towards Moscow. And that's despite layers of Russia's air defense system that has been beefed up. Officials are saying that the aim of these attacks was to disrupt the ongoing vote for the Russian parliament.
9: From bureaus worldwide, this is FSN.
13: With FSN Spotlight, I'm Simon Marks, looking today in more detail at the agreement President Trump has struck with Denmark over Greenland. The president claims that it gives the US permanent control over Greenland security. He called it a dream come true for the United States that would see American service members flooding the country. But that's not the way it's being described in Denmark.
14: It's a pretty good deal they have made because it preserves the status quo of the 1951 defense agreement, and that from our point of view would be a very smooth landing.
13: Henrik Dahl is a Danish member of the European Parliament from the centre-right Liberal Alliance Party. He says the agreement contains very little that is new and mostly cements in place arrangements that the United States has in fact enjoyed since the 1950s.
14: To be very honest, it seems to be mostly status quo. It spells out that the US has an element of oversight in investments in Greenland. And I think it's a good idea to spell that out explicitly, but informally, I think the U.S. always had a certain oversight.
13: The deal will be signed on the fringes of the UN General Assembly in New York this week. Whether it adds up to a row of beans is unclear, but the American leader is certainly portraying it as historic. With FSN Spotlight, I'm Simon Marks.
9: The main news again. US and Chinese officials discuss creating a communication channel for AI concerns ahead of a high-level meeting in Washington between Donald Trump and Xi Jinping later this week. Russia's ruling party is on track to win elections for the State Duma after drone strikes hit Moscow over the weekend. US President Donald Trump now says a memorial arch in Washington, D.C. will now be turned into a military complex for drones. And that is the latest feature story news. Neha Punia reporting.
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2: Good day, Fredericton. Here is your local weather outlook to get your week started. Looking at the forecast for Fredericton, Oromocto, and the Capital Region, we are in for a pleasant stretch of weather as we head into the next couple of days. Monday overnight, partly cloudy skies with winds north 20 kilometers per hour becoming lighter overnight, low of 6. As we head into Tuesday, September 22nd, the skies are looking even better. We expect clear, sunny conditions to dominate the day, and we'll see a slight warming trend with daytime highs climbing to around 22 degrees Celsius. It's shaping up to be a beautiful day to be outdoors. That's your weather update for Fredericton, Oromocto, and the Capital Region. Have a great day and enjoy the sunshine.
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2: Good day, Fredericton. Here is your local weather outlook to get your week started. Looking at the forecast for Fredericton, Oromocto, and the Capital Region, we are in for a pleasant stretch of weather as we head into the next couple of days. Monday overnight, partly cloudy skies with winds north 20 kilometers per hour becoming lighter overnight, low of 6. As we head into Tuesday, September 22nd, the skies are looking even better. We expect clear, sunny conditions to dominate the day, and we'll see a slight warming trend with daytime highs climbing to around 22 degrees Celsius. It's shaping up to be a beautiful day to be outdoors. That's your weather update for Fredericton, Oromocto, and the Capital Region. Have a great day and enjoy the sunshine.
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3: Good day, Fredericton. Here is your local weather outlook to get your week started. Looking at the forecast for Fredericton, Oromocto, and the Capital Region, we are in for a pleasant stretch of weather as we head into the next couple of days. Monday overnight, partly cloudy skies with winds north 20 kilometers per hour becoming lighter overnight, low of 6. As we head into Tuesday, September 22nd, the skies are looking even better. We expect clear, sunny conditions to dominate the day, and we'll see a slight warming trend with daytime highs climbing to around 22 degrees Celsius. It's shaping up to be a beautiful day to be outdoors. That's your weather update for Fredericton, Oromocto, and the Capital Region. Have a great day and enjoy the sunshine.
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5: I live in Nova Scotia, Canada, in a small town on the South Shore. Sometimes described as a drinking town with a yachting problem.

I got grounded for 3 months with just cause. In a primary moment of my trust, my parents had gone away for the weekend and left me with the keys to the house. It was a trust I promptly abused. I doubt very much that they were at the highway before I had an intimate soiree with 90 of my closest friends. And trashed the place, broke their hearts. I spent the 3 months in the basement of their home sulking, and then I discovered a stack of old records. And I would not be here tonight with you at Music City Roots if I'd gotten into the White Album by the Beatles. Much as I love it. My favorite album from that time was one by a guy named Fransel Lang, king of the Alpine Yodelers. Were you into him here too? Mein Vater ist ein Appenzeller? I heard the record and I thought, these are my people. And how do I learn to yodel like Fransel Lang?